Boy George just had a birthday the other day. They've been touring a bunch, too. It's Culture Club, Do You Really Want to Hurt Me? And it is Friday, Juneteenth, Enya.

0: we're pretty sure that after Taylor Swift was at that New York Knicks game wearing the Stevie Nicks shirt, she's a Fleetwood Mac fan, right? Gypsy from those guys. Bee Gees are coming up Friday. Today is a federal holiday, so part of a 3-day holiday weekend underway.
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0: There's the Bee Gees, Night Fever, Human League in a minute. We have a busy, busy weekend. Today's a holiday. On Sunday, it's Father's Day. So don't forget Dad. Dad would probably most like sitting around watching the U.S. Open on Sunday and fading in and out of sleep all day on the couch. U.S. Open got going yesterday. They had a two-hour fog delay. The fog was so thick. You know, you don't want to play golf when it's super thick fog. You can't see the crowd in front of you. And mostly at the U.S. Open, it's for the cameras. But, you know, you could hit into the group in front of you.
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0: There's the Human League. While we were apart, I was human too. Show me the meaning of my name. No, being lonely. Backstreet Boys in there too. Well, I was sad to hear today about the Major Oak. Do you know what the Major Oak is? The Major Oak is a tree. It's an oak tree that has been alive for 1,200 years. Dates back to Robin Hood in Sherwood Forest. The Major Oak has passed away. Yeah, it's died. Seriously, that tree was 1,200 years old, tied back to the legend of Robin Hood.
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0: There's the wedding singer, Elton John. I'm Still Standing from back in the early 80s. I call him the wedding singer because that's what he was doing last weekend in Sicily for the second wedding of Dua Lipa. She had the same guy, just a week apart, but they had the party in Sicily. Elton went and was the wedding singer. I'm wondering, is he going to go to Taylor's wedding and perform as well?
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0: 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The movie absolutely tanked. And if you're thinking, I've never heard of that, that's because the movie tanked.
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0: 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We talked about everything we have going on this weekend. 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

0: Simply Red, if you don't know me by now, we've got the Commodores on the way. 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

0: Lionel Richie is out touring this summer with Earth, Wind, and Fire. I was thinking, why don't you get back together with the Commodores and go out on the road with Earth, Wind, and Fire? That'd be a fun show. I'm sure the Commodore guys would appreciate it.
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1: 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In New York State of Mind was the one that Alicia Keys did yesterday.
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0: is Taylor Dane with I Will Always Love You. Paul is coming up Friday. We are into a busy, busy weekend. We have, we've had some crazy weather this summer. We, this weekend, Father's Day, U.S. Open, World Cup in soccer. All the teams that are in the World Cup have now played at least one game. And what else we have going on? It's a busy weekend. Oh, Juneteenth. Today is a holiday. We have that happening. Arthur, busy.
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0: I'll Be Over You is Toto. We've got Clapton on the way. You know the other thing going on this weekend? 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

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For today's Fayetteville, sunny 94.3 FM, translator W232CI Fayetteville, and WZFX HD2 Whiteville, carrying on the rich tradition of the Beasley Media Group, live from the Kennedy's Termite and Pest Control Studio.

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1: All right, parents, grandparents, it's time to talk about your kids here. The key to boosting your child's academic success may come down to non-cognitive skills, meaning skills that do not involve things like memory, attention, logic, and mental processing, because new research is now telling us that non-cognitive skills like motivation, self-regulation, and perseverance play an important role in academic achievement. The study published in Nature Human Behavior followed over 10,000 kids from age 7 to 16. It found that while cognitive abilities are important, of course, non-cognitive skills become progressively more powerful in predicting academic outcomes over time. By the end of high school, non-cognitive traits were equally as important as cognitive skills in determining success. How about that? So what exactly are these non-cognitive skills? They aren't directly related to intelligence or knowledge of a certain subject. Instead, they're things like self-control and curiosity, grit and social skills, and having a growth mindset. Cognitive skills help you solve a tough math problem. Non-cognitive skills keep you motivated to solve a tough math problem. There you go.

0: Sunny 94.3 FM. So there's a new organizing trend that sounds completely backward. You make a huge mess on purpose. It's the chaos decluttering method. You take one small space, like a drawer or pantry shelf, and dump everything out into one big pile. The idea is to create a mess so obvious you can't ignore it, and then you're forced to deal with it. Decluttering expert Mac Paxton says it works because it creates urgency and keeps you going. But here's the catch. It only works for certain personalities. It's best for people whose homes are already pretty tidy, but who have hidden messes behind closed doors. Here's a quick test to know if it's for you. Look at your kitchen counters right now. If they're clear because clutter stresses you out, chaos decluttering may be your method. But if your home already feels out of control, adding more mess can backfire and leave you feeling overwhelmed instead of motivated. The other critical rule is to start small, like with a junk drawer, not your entire kitchen. The goal is to have a quick win and see progress. And that sense of completion will give your brain a reward and make you more likely to keep going.
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0: Experts are now telling us a better night's sleep starts in the kitchen. Erica Jansen is a professor of nutritional sciences at the University of Michigan School of Public Health. She says there's a growing body of research that shows consistent, healthy eating can have a meaningful impact on your sleep quality and duration. It's not one magic food, though. It's your whole diet. It turns out people who eat Mediterranean or DASH diets have a lower risk of developing insomnia. So think lean protein, fruits and vegetables, whole grains, nuts, seeds, and dairy. A lot of those foods contain tryptophan, an amino acid that the body converts into melatonin. Tryptophan-rich foods include turkey, chicken, salmon, eggs, nuts, seeds, and dairy. And in a study of 11,000 people, those with the lowest tryptophan intake were more likely to have insomnia and shorter sleep duration. And when you eat matters too. Stopping food at least 3 hours before bed was shown to improve people's natural body clock, blood pressure, heart rate, and blood sugar overnight. The takeaway? Better sleep does start in the kitchen, not in the bedroom.

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1: All right, here we go, folks. This piece is entitled, What Are the Worst Food Offenses? I'm John Tesh with Gib Gerard. 5,000 people, including Gib, were polled, and here are the worst food-related sins. First, eating ice cream out of a cone with a spoon.
2: Why do it? Why do it? Otherwise, get the cup.
1: Yeah.
2: If you're not game for what the cone means, then get the cup.
1: Yeah, I agree with this one. Mm-hmm. I don't agree with the next one as a food offense. Using utensils to eat a pizza, I need to get the pizza in my mouth as soon as possible. And so if I cut it up and wave it around a little bit, just a piece, I can get it in my mouth sooner.
2: You know, I know that we're not native born to New York City. You grew up on Long Island, but you spent a good portion of your career living in New York. They will not allow you to walk the streets if you say that. Pizza is a food. You fold the pizza and you eat the pizza while you're walking or while you're standing. You can't do that with a knife and fork. If you want to eat with a knife and fork, choose a different item.
1: I have the fork in my pocket, so it's all good. The next food offense is ordering a steak well done.
2: I agree. Get a cheeseburger.
1: If you want it well done,
2: don't get a steak.
1: And then the worst food offense is putting ketchup on pasta.
2: Gosh, don't let an Italian do that.
1: I think you'd go to jail for that. In our family, you would.
2: Oh, absolutely. There are laws, people.

0: There it is, the number one song of all 1983 on the Adult Contemporary chart. A very big hit for that fellow. Lionel Richie, direct from his self-titled debut, You Are. Eric Clapton, just a couple of minutes off from Great Tragedy, born one of the biggest hits of his career.
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0: 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More restaurants and bars are asking customers to put their phones away these days or even locking devices up while you're there. This is because the average person checks their phone about 144 times a day. So to bring back real connection, restaurants and bars are going phone-free from the upscale supper club chain Delilah's to some Chick-fil-A locations. And when customers hand over their phones for a couple of hours, they say the experience is surprisingly powerful. No distractions, no scrolling, just conversation. Some restaurants are even offering incentives like free dessert if you keep your phone off the table and out of sight. And it's not just about conversation. Researchers from the University of British Columbia found that people who use their devices while out for dinner enjoy themselves far less. And people whose phones are out on the table at a restaurant, they end up using them for 11% of the meal. So whether the restaurant requires it or not, put your phone away during the next meal and give your dining companions your undivided attention. You're going to enjoy the meal a whole lot more, we promise.
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1: Did you know that one of the best ways to stay focused is to stay hydrated? I'm John Tesh, and hydrating yourself helps your brain cells function at their peak. We've talked about this a lot. Now there's even more science supporting it. Even mild dehydration will mess with your ability to focus. In a Penn State University study, nearly 40% of middle-aged adults were dehydrated just going through their normal day-to-day routines. And when their attention was tested, the researchers found that those who were dehydrated took longer to finish tasks, and they made far more mistakes just from being dehydrated. So the simple tip here, the bottom line, is sip water throughout your day to maintain your hydration and perform at your peak.

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1: If you're looking for a fast and effective way to reset your brain, try a kid's puzzle. Not a 3,000-piece Van Gogh reproduction, a simple 50 to 100-piece puzzle you can finish in about 10 minutes, because the benefits are real. Psychologist Amy Dykstra is trained in play therapy, and she says puzzles are a good way to practice mindfulness because they're hands-on and require you to use your sense of sight. So they pull your attention into the present moment, and that can interrupt stress before it snowballs. Another benefit of puzzles, they tap into the servo mechanism of our brain, meaning the goal-striving mechanism, and completing a simple puzzle creates momentum. Before you know it, that small win will lead you to completing more complex tasks. One more reason to stock up on easy puzzles, they exercise both sides of the brain. They engage the logical, analytical part of the brain by fitting pieces together, and the creative left side, because you have to envision what the big picture should ultimately look like. You can find cheap puzzles at dollar stores and online, of course, and if you use them to fill your downtime, you're going to be flooded with feel-good hormones and give your brain a mini workout.
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1: Here's a headline for you. 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A National Bureau of Economic Research found that when married men take on the household shopping, they spend about 5% more. Stephanie Johnson is a finance professor at Rice University. She says men tend to be less familiar with prices and deals. They shop faster and they may not care as much about saving money as women do. And a YouGov survey does back this up. It found that women are consistently more price conscious when it comes to household basics. Women comparison shop and track discounts. 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Guilty. Consumer expert Paco Underhill is the author of Why We Buy, The Science of Shopping. 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But with grocery prices up more than 25% since just 2020, the last thing we need is an extra 5% spending increase. So guys, you and I need to take a cue from the woman in our life and shop like she does to lower our costs.

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1: All right, folks at home, and I think Gib already knows this, but I need to admit to you that a day doesn't go by when I don't think about milkshakes. And so,
2: what do your milkshakes bring to the yard?
1: And so, this study is from Yale University, and they found that just looking at a milkshake will activate the same brain region that lights up when an addict sees cocaine.
2: Oh my God!
1: Wow.
2: I need to
1: lay down a little bit. It helps explain why it can be so hard for some people to maintain a healthy weight. Big study, and that's what they came up with.
2: Look, you ever have a friend who's got a nut allergy? They'll tell you about their nut allergy and avoid nuts all the time. You got a friend who's allergic to asparagus? Don't worry, no asparagus on the table. But you have a friend who's lactose intolerant, and they're ordering cheese and dairy all over the place. It's because they're addicted. Right, and so that milkshake pretty good, yeah. Even if you're lactose intolerant. Yeah, yeah. That's all you need to know.
1: The hardest thing about a milkshake, especially if you're going to Shake Shack, is I can't slow down.
2: Oh, no.
1: Once I get started through that thing, I think I've almost like sucked myself inside out with the straw trying to get through that. I really thought I was going to damage my lungs or whatever it is.
2: It's the greatest dessert, though. Yeah, so whether you damage your lungs or not, it's worth it.
1: Yeah.

0: One of the top 10 songs of all 1976, their breakout single and indeed their signature song, England Dan and John Ford Coley, I'd Really Love to See You Tonight. Coming up, a guy who these days is hanging out on the country chart. He's got a duet with country singer Lainey Wilson, talking about John Mayer. We'll hear from him solo in just a couple.
1: Soft hits, especially blended for Fayetteville. 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

0: 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Emergency room doctors say the cases that haunt them most aren't freak accidents. They're the ones that didn't have to happen. Dr. Evelyn Huang is an ER physician at Orlando Health. She says one of the most common scenarios is patients who ignore a symptom for months, like a persistent stomach ache or a cough that just won't go away. People tend to brush off their symptoms until it becomes something dangerous. So her message is, when your baseline health changes, get it checked. Another common reason people go to the ER is falls. Dr. Jordan Wagner is an emergency physician. He says ladder falls are among the most frequent ER visits he sees. Often just one story up. That's enough to cause fractures or serious head injuries. And then temperature extremes send more people to the ER than you might realize. Hypothermia is sneakiest in the fall and spring when people underestimate how fast the weather can shift. They sweat on the trail, their clothing gets damp, temperatures drop, and their body can't handle it. Heat is just as dangerous. The critical warning sign for heat stroke is any neurological symptom like confusion or disorientation. That is a medical emergency. The common thread in all of this, it's all preventable.
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1: Great piece from our health and wellness files. It looks like we can forget the prescription, take two aspirin and call me in the morning. To live longer, the prescription should be make two friends and call them regularly and live forever. This is according to an analysis of nearly 150 studies by researchers at Brigham Young. They found that overall, people who foster close friendships, or what scientists call, quote, a strong social support network, increase their chances of survival by a whopping 50%. That means if you have close relationships with family, friends, neighbors, and coworkers, you'll increase your chances of long-term survival just as much as if you quit a 15-cigarette-a-day habit. And your social network can be more crucial to your survival than exercising regularly or being at a healthy weight. It's because social support is linked to lower blood pressure and a better immune system. So nurture your friendships for a longer, happier life. Do it!
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0: 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So what if you could get paid to do your own chores? We're talking about making your bed, washing dishes, folding laundry, the everyday stuff on your to-do list. Some people are turning it into a paycheck. It's part of a growing wave of gig workers being paid to record themselves doing routine tasks, all to help train artificial intelligence. The ultimate goal is to teach future robots how to move, react, and handle real-world chores. Creepy. Some workers wear headsets and motion tracking bands while they do things like watering plants or cleaning up. Each task needs to be 2 to 15 minutes long, and a couple of hours of footage can earn around $80. The Wall Street Journal says a lot of laid-off white-collar professionals are now training AI too, like lawyers, astronomers, journalists, and even poets, and those specialists can earn hundreds of dollars an hour. DoorDash is one of the companies paying people to do chores. Their new app is called Tasks, and people can accept assignments like recording themselves folding clothing or speaking a foreign language. The pay rate is based on the complexity and the effort involved. So yes, you might finally get paid to do the dishes until a robot takes over and does them for you.
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25: Of course, we've all been told to stop eating processed food. 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What about canned beans and frozen vegetables? Because they're all processed foods. Well, Shyla Cardigan is a registered dietitian, and she says that blanket advice is one of the most oversimplified nutrition messages out there, and the distinction matters. The NOVA classification system is the gold standard for categorizing food processing, and it breaks down into four levels. Group one is unprocessed or minimally processed foods, so fresh fruits, vegetables, eggs, meat, and pasteurized milk. 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It includes sodas, high-fat snack foods, and packaged desserts loaded with artificial colors and flavors. The problem here is that most people lump all four groups together. Rolled oats are processed, canned fish is processed, chopped packaged vegetables are processed, but none of that makes them unhealthy. In fact, processing is often what makes nutritious food accessible and affordable. So the real message should be limit ultra-processed foods like chips, sodas, and fast food, but do not vilify the frozen blueberries.

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1: John Tesh, would give Gerard, the father of three kids under, at this point, under 14 years old. And I get your opinion on this, and you folks at home. How do young people feel about AI? Well, apparently they're not fans, according to a survey of Gen Zers, 14 to 29 by Gallup. 73% say they feel anxious or angry about AI. A rising anger may be driven by AI limiting prospects for entry-level jobs. What say you?
2: I think that's a huge part of it, right? All of these clerical jobs that used to be the beginning of white-collar work, younger students are finding those jobs don't exist anymore. So you either already have to have expertise or you have to already have performed as an individual in your chosen field. No more is it coming straight out of college and getting a job. You have to figure that out in a whole new way. And for my oldest daughter, who does the most homework of any of my kids, she absolutely hates it. And also because she's very conscientious and wants to do it all well. And she gets really frustrated when her classmates use it to fake papers. And everybody knows. The other students know. The teacher can tell. It's not there yet. And it's nothing but frustrating for that group.
1: Yeah, interesting.

0: Never knew love like this before. Courtesy of Stephanie Mills, who rose to prominence via The Wiz and for a time dated Michael Jackson as well. She really thought she was going to be Mrs. Michael Jackson, but he wasn't ready to settle down, and she was. Savage Garden, still to come.
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0: Sunny 94.3 FM. So the question is, will technology like computers, smartphones, AI, and apps hurt our brains and make dementia and Alzheimer's more likely? So far, the answer is no. And this comes from a meta-analysis in the journal Nature Human Behavior. It looked at the so-called digital dementia hypothesis. That theory argues that lifetime use of devices may increase our brain's reliance on technology and weaken cognitive abilities over time. But the digital dementia hypothesis turned out to be false. The analysis looked at nearly 60 studies involving more than 400,000 older adults, and it found that technology use was associated with a 42% lower risk of cognitive impairment. How about that? The forms of technology studied included computers, smartphones, the internet, email, and social media. And none of the studies reported an increased risk of cognitive problems related with the use of technology. In fact, this new analysis led to a new theory called the cognitive reserve theory. It says that being exposed to complex mental activities through the use of technology can lead to better cognitive well-being in old age. So there you go. Your phone, tablet, and computer are not hurting your brain.
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1: Welcome to Intelligence for Your Life. John Tesh with you. Let's talk about brain power. To keep your brain sharp, all you got to do is stop using Waze or Google Maps. Listen to this. A recent study in the British Medical Journal looked at rates of death from Alzheimer's disease among people across more than 400 occupations, and taxi and ambulance drivers had the lowest rates because the drivers they studied mostly worked before GPS existed. And having to learn to navigate and memorize streets, routes, and directions, it kept their minds healthy big time. In the study, only 1% of taxi and ambulance drivers died from Alzheimer's. The rate for everybody else was around 4%. And it's become even more important because the number of North Americans with Alzheimer's disease is expected to nearly double by the year 2060. So we need to turn off our GPS, look at a map, and start using our brain to get where we're going.
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0: Sunny 94.3 FM. So these days, millions of people are turning to AI tools like ChatGPT and Claude for health advice. In fact, a new survey from the West Health Gallup Center finds about 1 in 4 adults has used AI for health guidance. But here's the important part. An estimated 15 million North Americans say something AI told them led them to skip seeing a doctor entirely. That's even though most people say they don't trust it. Only about 4% of users say they strongly trust AI's health information, but millions of people are basing their healthcare decisions on it anyway. So why are we relying on it? Because it's free. Of the people who skip the doctor, most say they turn to AI to avoid paying for a visit. Doctors say AI can be helpful for general information, but it's not a replacement for professional care, especially since about 10% of users report getting advice they believe was unsafe. And these are the most common health topics people talk to AI about: nutrition and exercise, physical symptoms, medication side effects, and mental health concerns. But the bottom line is, AI is changing how we approach healthcare, but maybe not for the better.
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0: Here's a challenge for you. When was the last time you sat in silence and were alone with your thoughts? It turns out the average person now listens to nearly 4 hours of audio a day, plus watches 7 hours of screen time per day. And experts say there's a reason it's so hard to unplug. All that content gives us instant stimulation, and our brains get used to it. So over time, silence can actually feel uncomfortable. There's even a term for what happens when the noise stops. It's a kind of withdrawal called reward deficiency syndrome. And you may feel bored or restless, even anxious. But psychologist Gloria Marks says, when we fill every quiet moment, we don't give our minds a chance to rest. And that downtime matters. It's when our brains process emotions and solve problems. Silence also gives our brain more capacity to think and grow. Now, the goal isn't silence all the time. In fact, you don't even need a lot of it. University of Connecticut researchers say 12 minutes of silence a day can boost the production of GABA by 30%, which helps us feel content, relaxed, and focused, GABA. So carve out at least 12 minutes a day of silence after you listen to my show, of course.

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1: John Tesh with Gib Gerard and Gib, one in three older adults now living with chronic low back pain. I am too. Most of us have been told the same thing. Take the pills, live with it. It's just aging. But a major study just published in the Journal of American Medical Association followed hundreds of older adults with back pain and found that acupuncture actually produced meaningful relief without a side effect. Researchers are now saying it should be a first option, not a last resort.
2: I mean, look, I've never done it. Have you ever done acupuncture?
1: Yeah, I have.
2: I have it, but the people I know who have swear by it. They say it's the best thing ever.
1: It's pretty creepy when you first get started.
2: Yeah, but look, I know that feeling. I don't have chronic back pain, but I do have a mat that has a bunch of needles on it.
1: Oh, no,
2: and whenever my back is sore, I say I've never done acupuncture, but I actually have a mat that almost stimulates it. And I lay on that and I feel all of the muscles in my back release. And that is it. That's all I want. That's all I need. I mean, that's what muscle relaxants are doing, right? They're getting that tension to release and actually help you get to the bottom of the issue. And of course, acupuncture would work with
1: that. Yeah. So research saying try it, acupuncture.

0: That song was a hit twice. First in the mid-70s, and then when remixed in the mid-90s. The Four Seasons right there. December 1963. Oh, what a night. Coming up, an act touring alongside Edwin McCain this summer. Five for Fighting.
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0: This is the John Tesh Radio Show on Sunny 94.3 FM. All right, so if all of a sudden you find yourself reaching for hot sauce, there could be a surprising reason why. It's because weight loss drugs like Ozempic can change how food tastes and even what people crave. Studies show that people using GLP-1 medications often want bolder, spicier flavors to wake up their taste buds. Overall, drugs like Ozempic and Wegovy work by reducing appetite and slowing digestion, which helps people feel full longer. The medications can also affect the brain's reward center, which can dull the enjoyment of certain foods. And according to the University of Pennsylvania, GLP-1s significantly reduce the perception of all five basic taste qualities: sweet, sour, salty, bitter, and savory. And as a result, some patients lose interest in their favorite ultra-processed foods, like chips, simply because they don't taste as good. 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But because flavors are muted, some GLP users are craving stronger and spicier flavors just to taste something.
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1: John Tisch with you, and the Washington Post came out with 5 tips for when you wake up at 3 a.m. First, do not look at your phone. That's a big one. The blue light from your phone can trick your brain into thinking it's time to get up and start your day. Number 2, try not to get up and use the bathroom. It'll raise your heart rate, making it harder to get back to sleep. Instead, count backwards from 30. After that, if you still feel the urge to go, then you got to go. The third tip for falling back to sleep at 3 a.m., do 4-4-8 breathing to calm your nervous system. Inhale for a count of 4, hold for a count of 4, exhale for a count of 8. An extended exhale is the most important part because stress-relieving oxygen doesn't get transferred into the bloodstream until we breathe out. I'll do that again for you. Again, the third tip for falling back asleep, do 4-4-8 breathing to calm your nervous system. You inhale for a count of 4, 1, 2, 3, 4. You hold that breath for a count of 4, and then you exhale for a count of 8. Here's the fourth tip. Try progressive muscle relaxation. Now, this works for me. It's when you tense a part of your body for 5 seconds and then release, and then you move on to another body part. That reduces stress and anxiety. I start with my feet, go all the way up my body. And the fifth tip for getting back to sleep at 3 a.m., try something known as cognitive shuffling. You pick any random 5-letter word, like lemon, for example. You focus on the first letter and let your mind generate a list of other words that also start with L, picturing each word. You got it? When you run out of ideas, move on to the next letter in your 5-letter word. That should lull you back to sleep. For me, it needs to be chrysanthemum.

0: 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All right, my friends, if you tried to get something hemmed lately, you may have noticed it's not so easy. There's a growing shortage of tailors in North America, just as demand is heating up again. Retailers like Nordstrom and Men's Warehouse say they're struggling to find skilled workers. Now, part of the problem is that sewing is becoming a lost art. Up until the 1990s, sewing was taught in public schools, but now there are half as many tailors as there were 25 years ago. But the work is steady and there are plenty of jobs available. More people are buying secondhand clothing. More special occasion outfits need alterations. Even weight loss trends are creating a need for resizing clothing, big time. So now new training programs and paid apprenticeships are starting to pop up. Nordstrom has started a new course for tailoring at New York's Fashion Institute of Technology, and people are clamoring to get in. Graduates are getting hired right away, before they even graduate. There's also a new training and certification organization, American Tailors and Sewing Association. So if you're looking for a new career, one of the world's oldest skilled trades is making a comeback. Sewing.
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0: Right now, two-thirds of people recently surveyed say they are stressed about money. 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Consistency beats the amount. 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But reactive choices are stress responses. So remembering that feelings aren't facts creates psychological distance and better decisions. 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That could be a quick pivot strategy when things are tight. And as far as debt, prioritize credit cards, which carry higher interest rates, and contact your creditors early. A lot of them will allow skip payments or waived fees before things get worse. And nonprofit agencies like the National Foundation for Credit Counseling and Money Management International can help you negotiate directly with creditors at no cost.

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1: So 35 years ago, I walked into a gym in Palm Springs and your mom was there and we were both single. And as I was getting ready to walk out, she called out my name and said, "Oh, John Tesh, is that you?" And I whipped around and said, "Oh, Connie Selica, I didn't see you sitting there." And she said,
2: ridiculous.
1: She basically said, "You're an idiot. There's nobody else in the gym. It's just the two of us." But anyway, I have to chalk that up to she hit on me.
2: Yes.
1: Yeah. I mean, the rest of the story is embarrassing for me because
2: whatever you need to tell yourself, but yes.
1: Anyway, we now know from a recent study that guys are more likely to be hit on at a gym by women if the guy's wearing a hoodie.
2: I mean, I wear a hoodie every day.
1: Why would that be?
2: I think there's a certain like brooding dark mystery about having the hoodie on. But for me,
1: like you just robbed a bank.
2: Yes, uh-huh. I think there is like it's a bad boy, and you know you're sweaty, whatever. For me, the hoodie is a do not disturb sign. Uh-huh. I put the hood up. It gives me blinders so that I'm just focused on what I'm doing, and I hope that nobody even bothers to don't even ask if you can work in. Just leave me alone. That's what the hoodie means to me. Yeah. I can't imagine somebody going up, "Oh, I see you have the hoodie and the headphones and a scowl on your face. Can I buy you dinner sometime?"
1: I just don't look good in a hoodie. I used to wear them a little bit, you know, and I saw myself in a mirror once. And I look like a horse with blinders on that just lost a race.
2: You have...
1: It's just, I have a horse head.
2: You have, you have unique proportions. They have worked well for you at times in your career, but they prevent you from wearing a hoodie.
1: If you see somebody in a hoodie, it's not me. There you go. So don't hit on me.
2: Noted.
1: Thanks.

0: It's Fresh from Kool & the Gang. Well, good morning. Thanks for having us on as we kick that weekend off around here. Well, did you hear this? Comedian Wanda Sykes revealed that Bill Maher apparently privately confronted her after she jokingly critiqued him while presenting the Golden Globe Stand-Up Award. Yeah, somebody's a little sensitive. Yeah, what did Wanda say? Quote, Bill Maher, you give us so much, but I would love a little less.
1: Sunny 94.3 FM.

0: Sunny 94.3 FM. Here's some intelligence to go. You know, you might be a genius if you thrive in chaos, or what some people would call a slob. Guilty. Researchers at the University of Minnesota asked two groups to brainstorm new uses for ping pong balls. The result? The group in a messy conference room, they came up with the most creative, non-traditional ideas compared to those who worked in a neat and tidy room. Why does a mess help? It prompts us to think in less structured ways.
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It's Eric Kerman and Hungry Eyes. Hey, thanks a lot for having us tuned in as we finish kicking off yet another Saturday morning here in the month of June. My name is Scott, and this guy's name is Bruno Mars. And When I Was Your Man.

0: George Michael and One More Try. Thanks a lot for having us tuned in this weekend. Certainly appreciate it. And boy, just a heads up, if you're a fan of that show, The Lincoln Lawyer on Netflix, yeah, you're only getting one more season of that thing. They announced that after season 5, they will be done for good.
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0: There's Fleetwood Mac and Dreams. All right, well, do you remember seeing all the celebrities sitting around courtside at that Knicks-Spurs game? Well, last weekend, they auctioned off the chairs the celebrities were sitting in at Madison Square Garden. Yeah, get this. Taylor Swift's chair sold for $7,000. Kylie Jenner's chair went for over $1,500, while Travis Kelce's chair from Game 3 went for $1,400. And get this, Ben Stiller's chair went for just $732. Ouch, Ben. Just ouch.
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0: There's Steve Winwood. That's Roll With It. My name is Scott, heading up on the top of the hour. Well, I don't know if you heard about this, but UNICEF recently released their latest report on child well-being, and the country of the Netherlands was once again the number one spot in the world for good mental health.
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Belinda Carlisle and I Get Weak. Well, thanks for letting us tag along with you on your Saturday as we all try to relax, unwind, and rejuvenate a little bit before we fire up a new work week coming up on Monday. And from Matt Nathanson, yeah, this one is called Come On Get Higher.

0: It's Courtney Hart and Never Surrender. Well, did you hear about this new lawsuit? Model Tyra Banks is suing Netflix over their documentary on America's Next Top Model, saying that there was defamation about her in that documentary. Yeah, Tyra, I get what you're saying, but is it really defamation when it's true?
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0: Papa Don't Preach from Madonna. Well, did you hear about this? Why would they even think about running a campaign like this? All of the Starbucks in South Korea are going to be closing their stores around the entire country on the 22nd for mandatory history and social sensitivity training as the whole thing reels from a backlash following some really dumb marketing campaign that was widely perceived as mocking victims of a brutal military crackdown way back in 1980. Yikes.
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0: It's Celine Dion, and Because You Love Me. Well, thanks for having us on as we head up on the top of the hour. Well, boy, why does this always happen to athletes? Cleveland Cavaliers guard James Harden. Did you hear about this? Yeah, James got arrested about a week ago for unlawfully carrying a weapon. Yikes.
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Well, there you go. One of those Stevie Wonder classics as we work our way through another June Saturday around here. And from I Just Called to Say I Love You to Before You Go, this is Louis Capaldi.

0: It's Hall & Oates and Kiss on My List. 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

0: It's Player and Baby Come Back. All right, well, I'm going to be honest. I've never seen one single episode of Love Island, but this is certainly sad. Love Island's executive producer, James Barker, he passed away after suffering some kind of unexpected medical emergency while filming season 8 in Fiji. Yet James was only 40.
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0: Robbie Dupree and Steal Away. Heading up on the top of the hour. My name is Scott. Well, did you hear about this big deal that got announced last week? Yeah, this is going to be a lot of money exchanging hands. Fox apparently buying streaming pioneer Roku. And get this, a $22 billion deal.
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Glass Tiger with a little help from Brian Adams on backing vocals. That's Someday. Well, thanks for having us on as we all try to relax and unwind a little bit here on our Saturday. And helping us do it, it's music from Lady A. This one is called Just a Kiss.

0: It's Peter Gabriel and In Your Eyes. All right, well, have you heard this little statistic from around the United States? Yeah, how would you vote? Apparently, it's not money, it's not fame, but just under half of all people here in the U.S. secretly wish they could be taller. I'm good. I'm just over 6'1", so I'm going to take the money, thank you.
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0: Mike Reno and Ann Wilson and Almost Paradise. All right, well, check this story out. Apparently, if you're interested, you can buy an entire town in Australia for $282,000. That seems like a screaming deal for an entire town. I mean, if you can afford it. Coolatty is known as Australia's teeniest, tiniest town. There are just two residents in the town, a four-bedroom roadhouse, and an unofficial mayor's job description that if you were to buy the town, you'd have to run the post office and pour pints of beer, it says. I guess pints of beer for the two residents?
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0: There's Ace and How Long. All right, well, this is certainly a big deal. Did you hear that on July 9th, going to be a really big day in New York City? That's when ground will officially be broken for the long-awaited American Express Tower at 2 World Trade Center. Yeah, the start of construction ends that 25-year wait to fully replace the Twin Towers and other buildings at the 16-acre site that, of course, got destroyed back on 9/11.
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0: You're in My Heart, the final acclaim from Rod Stewart. We all know that there's an age minimum to get into a bar, but is it possible to be too old? Well, legally speaking, no, obviously not, but research has found that 31 is the age that most adults decide to ditch public partying, opting instead to spend their evenings indoors with binge-worthy television and snacks. 31, the age that we collectively pass the party baton onto the next generation. Sarah Bareilles on the way, also Elton John.
1: 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Variety everyone at work can agree on.

0: Thanks for joining me today. I'm Tim McLaughlin. In a 24-hour period, married women are 50% more likely than men to say that they're in a bad mood. That's according to reports from a Harvard University researcher. Sociologists theorize that married women experience more daily stressors than men. They're often stressed by their career, their kids' friends, the grocery shopping, bill paying, and a million other things, while men tend to be strained mainly by work and finances.
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0: Bill McLaughlin here with you. 20th day of June. It was this date in 1782 that Congress approved the Great Seal of the United States, featuring an image of the bald eagle.
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0: If you leave me now from Chicago, the average adult smiles 20 times a day, but we might want to try smiling more. 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

0: Rod Stewart and Some Guys Have All the Luck. Tim McLaughlin here with you. Time now for Tim's Trivia. Here's some science trivia for you today. Autophobia is the fear of what? I'll give you a hint. It has nothing to do with a car. Again, autophobia is the fear of what? Well, autophobia is the fear of being alone.
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0: Donna Summer, and she works hard for the money. Here we are, it's summertime, and the number one word people associate with summer is beach. Aside from its natural beauty, it's the activities people do at the beach that make it stand out. For example, more than half of people go for a walk or run, and either swim or play water sports when they're at the beach. Desiree coming up, also the Bee Gees.
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0: 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I'm Tim McLaughlin. 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Playing lawn games instantly doubles energy and stamina, according to Japanese scientists. Breathing in fresh, oxygen-rich air while moving the large muscles in your hips and legs spurs the release of energizing beta brain waves, often in as little as 15 minutes.
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0: 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I'm Tim McLaughlin. If the heat gets to you this summer, cool down with an ice pack or wet a towel with cold water and put it on pulse points like your wrists, ankles, the crooks of your elbows, and the backs of your knees. 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

0: was Von Elliman, and If I Can't Have You. 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They say get plenty of sleep, get outside, spend time with people you enjoy, plan your food for the week, and do something fun that's outside your normal routine. 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

0: 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I'm Tim McLaughlin. 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
13: Ooh, boy.
14: And then you got those pickled jalapenos tucked right under the filet, and then just to top it all off, you've got a little honey drizzle right on top.
13: Okay, now I'm a pimento fan.
14: And I'm feeling the dragon fruit.
12: Which fan favorite will you choose? 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